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Rock 106.9, Chad Tyson, Geddy Lee, and Alex Lifeson of Rush. They've got some new signature guitar pedals out. If you want to grab more details, hit them up on their socials. Instagram has all the info on both said pedals. Limelight right now, and we're less than a month out from the 50-something tour getting started, man. It's almost here.

0: 96.9, Chad Tyson. So it's looking like Jake Paul might not be able to step into the boxing ring again. He's still recovering from that broken jaw he got after he got knocked out by Anthony Joshua in that fight. He said there's most definitely, and that's a quote, most definitely a chance he won't be able to fight again because of the injury. He said, I'm getting some new scans here in a couple of days with the jaw and to get an update on the healing process, but I'm not sure if I'll be able to fight again. So he's dealing with that. It's like we might not get to see him punched in the face ever again. On the way, we got more tunes lined up tonight. Sublime on tap. We'll also get into some POD later this hour. And I'm hanging till midnight. If you guys need anything, at Chad Tyson's where you can find me on the socials. Talk back Mike on iHeart up with us too.
1: 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How's a little trail?

106.9. Chad Tyson. We're finally getting Sublime's new studio album next month. The first full-length album with Jacob Noah lead vocals. Release date for that is June the 12th, and that's when all the other music for the summer is coming out. It's a big release date right there. Early.

0: Rock 106.9, Chad Tyson, Tom Petty, and Learning to Fly. Let's talk birds real quick. They fly, right? I came across an interesting debate on Reddit about bird sounds. Specifically, are they relaxing or just really annoying? A lot of people treat bird songs like nature's white noise, but there's also a lot of people who live where there are really loud, annoying birds. So not so much for them. A bird that sounds like a car alarm, not relaxing, especially late at night or early morning. It boils down to this as far as bird noises are concerned. I've gone down the thread so you don't have to. There's forest birds and parking lot birds. Big difference between the two. Luckily, I live where we have forest birds, and it's nice to wake up to them in the morning. If they were parking lot birds, no.
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0: Chad Tyson. So Steven scored $1,000 this week with Rock the Bank.
5: Vacation is what I'm going to do with my $1,000 or bills, either one.
0: That's the great part about this money is you can spend it however you want to. Congrats on winning, Steven. You guys can be next straight up 9 tomorrow. Morning show. You can have your next chance to score a grand, so keep an ear out for it, all right? Yeah.

Canton's Rock Station, Rock 106.9. Chad Tyson, Metallica rocking things tonight. I wonder how big the crowd was at their show at Bucharest Romania this evening. You think it topped 90,000 like a show Saturday night this past weekend in Greece? I don't know, man. It's a tall task, but seeing some fan film video. All right, let's start. Hit the socials.

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Chad Tice. They got some Rolling Stones coming up. July, we're getting their new record. And I guess they're still doing leaks and teases about stuff. Like, NME's got a story. Track listing for the Stones' new record revealed. Does it really matter if we can't hear the songs? I would say no, but I guess that's out now. I'm going to put eyes on it tonight.

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Chad Tyson. They wake up with Canton's most listened to morning show, The Stansberry Show. 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

0: Rock 106.9, Chad Tyson. I got some Green Day coming up here before the top of the hour. If I got a release date for that movie, it was originally titled New Year's Rev, but got changed to Nimrods last month. Yeah, somebody picked it up, and now it's got a new name and a release date, August 14th. That'll be out in theaters this summer. Its full title is Nimrods, a Green Day comedy. The plot, as we mentioned here on the show, is about three pals who journey to L.A., thinking their band is opening up for Green Day on New Year's Eve, but that's not the case at all. And chaos ensues on said road trip. It actually includes some Green Day performances done specially for the film. So, August 14th, that's not, like I said, one from those guys coming.
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0: Canton's Rock 106.9. Chad Tyson, Motley Crue, rocked American Idol Monday night this week. I got that video over on my Facebook page if you missed it. Also, get you guys weighing in on Vince Neil's vocals, which, like I said earlier this week on the show, it's going to sound way different on the amphitheater run this summer, which gets rolled July 17th, Return of Carnival. So I can't wait, man, especially Extreme and Tesla, because they're on the bill, too.

0: Canton's Rock 106.9. Chad Tyson, Justin scored $1,000 to rock the bank this week. Had some great advice for those who haven't won yet.
1: Keep on trying because your luck will pay off eventually.
0: Yeah, persistence pays off in this contest, man. Next chance to win a grand, 9 a.m. tomorrow. The Morning Show. 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

0: Mornings, Rock 106.9. Chad Tyson, this is Smashing Pumpkins back there. Billy Corgan on his Magnificent Others podcast last year had a lengthy sit-down interview with the late Jack Douglas, who we got word this week passed away Monday night from complications from lymphoma at the age of 80. Jack, man, he engineered so much stuff, produced so many albums back in the day, stuff by Aerosmith, Cheap Trick, John Lennon, Patti Smith, and many others. I mean, just Aerosmith alone, he did Get Your Wings, Toys in the Attic, Rocks, Draw the Line, Honking on Bobo, Music from Another Dimension. Yeah. You've heard his stuff, man. Really sad news this week. And had a conversation he did with Billy Corgan on the podcast. So good, man. So you get a chance, check that out. Keep it here. We got more tunes on the way next. Some Aerosmith coming up. Get us some Metallica too.
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106.9, Chad Tyson. We are less than a week and a half out from Memorial Day weekend, the unofficial start of summer. And for that this year, the countdown returns. Yeah, Memorial Day 500 gets fired up next Saturday morning, May 23rd at 6 a.m. right here.

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0: Canton's Rock Station, Rock 106.9. Chad Tyson, if you're married, do you have a prenup? I do not. I don't think most people do, but there's a divorce lawyer from New York City named James Sexton who's gone viral for his take on prenups. He thinks you should talk about a prenup on the third date. Yeah, and I guess a lot of people agree with him on that, man. But I'm going to tell you, if you talk about a prenup on the third date, chances are there probably won't be a fourth day, right?
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6: You went to JCPenney to find those summer fashion staples, like shorts and tees from A&A in St. John's Bay. 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

rock station, Rock 106.9. Chad Tyson gets some Journey on the way after Stone Temple Pilots tonight. While they may be having some drama within the band, it's not stopping the Final Frontier Tour from rolling down the line, if you will. They just added 40 more shows this week, a late summer and fall leg to the tour, which you can grab details on at the Journey socials tonight.

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0: 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Chad Tyson, Debbie scored $1,000 this week with Rock the Bank Cash.
1: I have four cats and three of them are sick, and the vet bill was like almost a grand. So this is perfect timing.
0: Perfect timing. I love it, Debbie. I caught that. Congrats all. What did you guys could be next? 9 a.m. tomorrow. Next shot at a grand with the morning show. So keep an ear out. Rock the Bank.

0: Rock 106.9, Chad Tyson. So I think we need to start a segment here on the show called AI Fails, because a lot of those are starting to happen. We're hearing about them, like this South African plan to create a policy, nationwide policy concerning artificial intelligence. They had to withdraw the policy that was written up because they learned that a portion of it, get this, was actually written by AI using fictional sources. Yeah. Wrong info in, wrong info out. That's how it works, man. Wow. AI fails. More Shut Up Rock now.
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Canton's rock station, Rock 106.9, at Chad Tyson on Threads. Shout out to Mitch, hit me up over there tonight for some Audio Slave. I got you, man. Keep it here. One from them after Billy Idol.

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Hey, there's a lot of ways to listen outside of your car. 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Carry on.

0: Canton's Rock 106.9. Chad Tyson. So streaming is basically the new cable now as far as TV and whatnot. we all cut the cord, or most of us did, just to save a few bucks. Now we're probably paying as much, if not probably more in some cases, than we were paying for cable. I don't know if it's gotten there yet anymore, but I know people are close to paying what they were paying for cable because they keep raising the rates every 3 to 6 months. And the kicker on it is they raised the rates and maybe you had a non-ad tier where you could go commercial free. They just changed that too and put commercials on everything else. Basically, streaming is the new king. Right back where we were. On the way. More Shut Up Rock. Aerosmith on.
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0: Canton's Rock Station, Rock 106.9. Chad Tyson, that is pretty much going to wrap things up for the show tonight. Thanks for hanging out, man. It's been fun. Back in tomorrow night around 7. We'll do it again on Thursday. And Stacey's in next. Keep things rocking on the overnights. Till the morning show gets in tomorrow, 9 a.m. tomorrow morning. Next shot at $1,000 bucks with Rock the Bank. So keep an ear out. Be a great way to start the day, right?

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1: It's Stacy, and hey, thanks for listening. Can we get you anything? Actually, all we have is a K-Cup coffee. 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
1: 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It's Stacy, Motley Crue going to be doing their tour. Ah, yes. July through September, the return of the Carnival of Sins. So Tesla on a lot of those dates and Extreme.

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1: It's Stacy, and can you believe I've never seen the Scorpions? 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Coming home. 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
1: It's Stacy and Foo Fighters out and about. 2026, very busy for them. New album, Your Favorite Toy, is out. But Dave Grohl just waxing poetic about Ilon Rubin as their new drummer, calling his capabilities off the charts with a couple expletives in there. It's a good matchup.
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1: It's Stacy and Stewie. That's going to be the Family Guy spinoff. A two-season order is all set with Fox. 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
1: It's Stacey, and there's a lot of Americans that are on a budget these days, and they're honest and open about it more socially. It's more socially acceptable. And if being frugal is considered cool, consider me Lenny Kravitz. Budgets are tight, man.
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It's Stacy and ZZ Top. Hey, man, they're busy through November with Cheap Trick on a lot of these dates, George Thorogood and the Destroyers, and Treadmills. I hope they still have them. I mean, a lot of people's first concerts, ZZ Top. A lot of first concerts that you took your kid to, ZZ Top. It's always a special time. Yeah.

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1: It's Stacy, and there's two types of people in this world. Those that only knew that two Toy Stories existed, and those that have exhausted all four Toy Stories so much so that they are begging for a Toy Story 5. I'm in the latter. Toy Story 5, you can watch the trailer just as much as you watch Toy Stories 1 through 4, and that hits theaters June 19th.
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1: It's Stacey and history repeating itself, whatever it is. Vinyl has always been rich, and vinyl sales are up for the 19th straight year.

0: Rock 106.9. It's Stacy, and words that are mispronounced all across the whole country. Unscrambler.com says gyro. Oh, I said it wrong right off the bat. Gyro takes the top spot. And then also on here was Qatar, which I say wrong as well. It's Cutter. Worcester sauce. That's how I say it. It's Worcestershire. As Christopher Walken once said, potato, potato.
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1: It's Stacy hanging with you. I'm going to go brew another K-Cup for the evening, and we'll keep the rock going for you. You're in good hands.

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1: It's Stacey in Soundgarden's Bad Motorfinger. It's one of Eddie Vedder's favorite records. He says he always admired Chris Cornell's vocals and the band's artistry. And Bad Motorfinger holds very special memories for Eddie Vedder.
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1: 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It's Rock 106.9. It's Stacey, and it's one of my favorite Smashing Pumpkins records, Gish. Hey, man, the very debut album from 1991. It turns 35 years old this year. So they had like a limited gray pressing, little pink and purple splashes at select record stores.

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1: It's Stacy and the 25th studio album from the Rolling Stones, due out July 10th. It's going to be called Foreign Tongues.

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1: It's Stacy, and a huge show for SNL as they wrap up season 51. May 16th, Will Ferrell is hosting. That's trustworthy. And musical guest, Paul McCartney. And all the seasons of SNL, they do live on Peacock, if you got it.
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1: It's Stacy and Twisted Sister. They do have their 50th anniversary reunion shows slated for the fall, which Dee Snider is out. 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And Dee Snider's blessed it. I wanna rock.

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1: It's Stacey, and the formative years, if you will, of the Red Hot Chili Peppers. You can watch that documentary now on Netflix called The Rise of the Red Hot Chili Peppers, Our Brother Hillel. It's a new documentary mostly focusing on that original guitarist that, you know, Flea and Anthony would jam with, Hillel Slovak. It's on Netflix now.
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2: It's Stacey and Wolverine. Hugh Jackman, he's playing Robin of Locksley in the new Death of Robin Hood movie. So it's actually an A24 movie and looks kind of brutal. So that's hitting theaters June 19th. You can watch the trailer now.

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3: Morning, Stansberry. This is Brian in Akron, Ohio. I listen to you every morning. I heard you say something about traffic, as you do often. I just wanted to point out, to be able to...
2: What was that, a little complaint there, Brian? We're not happy with what we got? All right, well, so we'll note that. We'll write that one down, Brian.
3: Gave 10 minutes off a trip that is 20 miles long, you would have to do over 100 miles per hour. That's why people that aren't driving fast aren't driving fast.
2: Oh, look at that. A little talk down to me. I've dated a person or two. I know that tone of voice, buddy.
3: They realize that time that they're going to save really just isn't worth it.
2: They realize you've been...
3: Morning, Stansberry. This is Brian in Akron, Ohio. I listen to you every morning. I heard you say something about traffic, as you do often.
2: Yep.
3: I just wanted to point out, to be able to shave 10 minutes off a trip that is 20 miles long, you would have to do over 100 miles per hour.
2: My trip to work isn't 20 miles long. It's not 20 miles long. Like, it isn't. It's not that far.
3: That's why people that aren't driving fast aren't driving fast. They realize that time that they're going to save really just isn't worth it.
2: All right, I'm playing around with Brian a little bit, and here's a few things. First, thanks for listening every morning, as he has said, and I appreciate that. 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Every like 4 or 5 months, they'll change metrics. It's social media that we need. No, it's websites. Get them to the website. Nah, if we could just get them on the app a little bit more. They kind of move that goalpost on us. Right now, it's the app. Give me a lot of that listening. Like earlier, another man named Brian said he's going to be listening to Cinderella all day because of the program. And I said, we'll just do that on iHeartRadio, buddy, because we need that app listening. All right, back to this, Brian. One more time. Let's see what he's
3: playing. Morning, Stansberry. This is Brian in Akron, Ohio. I listen to you every morning. I heard you say something about traffic, as you do often.
2: Yep.
3: I just wanted to point out, to be able to shave 10 minutes off a trip that is 20 miles long, you would have to do over 100 miles per hour.
2: I'll trust this math.
3: That's why people that aren't driving fast aren't driving fast. They realize that time that they're going to save really just isn't worth it.
2: Yeah, and I think a lot of what Brian said there is true, and I'll trust the math. I don't know, but, you know, fine. And I'm not out to necessarily argue any of those said points, because that's not the point of my frustration. The point of my frustration, here's why he wrote in. You can actually see my frustration. I've posted this, I believe, exhaustively at all of my social media feeds, the Stansberry Show, you can see it. But I have referenced this problem in Canton before, and I saw a visual representation of it just this morning on my way into work, where it is before 5 a.m. and I'm on the freeway and there's nobody in front of these people. There's somebody in the fast lane, the middle lane, and like the exit lane. All driving 3 wide. Now, if you're Brian, you think, what's the big deal? You're not going to get there any that much faster. The big deal is the person in the passing lane. It's not the fast lane, it's the passing lane. The person in the passing lane either doesn't know they're the most annoying person on the face of the planet, strike one, or worse, they do know. That's strike two and three right there. Hey, you're out, bitch. I can't handle it. Can't handle it. It's 3 wide. I'll tell you another reason why it makes me crazy. Because I am guilty of something. 100% I am. And everybody in my life gets on my ass about the fact that I am guilty of this in certain aspects of my life, where I can be a little selfish. Not necessarily with my money or this and that, but like I can get a little self-obsessed. It's about me. I mean, look at what we're talking about right now, the drive into work. I can have that, right? A little self-obsessed. And then I point to this and I say, this is people doing that. This is people being completely oblivious to creating a problem. Then what I have to do is watch idiots like this go online and bitch about traffic. At least I'm allowed, because I know what the fix is. It's getting this idiot off the road. Sorry. It's not necessarily about getting there that much faster. This is like walking with a woman. It's the same thing. They're slow. We're fast. We're holding hands. Faster's better. Pick up the pace. That was actually good about Jennifer. That one had long legs, that one. You know? So the pace was good on that one. She'd jaunt that one. Normally when you date all petite and all that, dude, it's like, oh my God. It's going to take us 4 days to get there because you have legs like a hobbit. Like, this makes me nuts. Golf is the same way. This is a Stansberry problem. Golf is the same way. Come on, bro. Let's go. Let's go. Come on. Let's go. Pick up the pace. Let's go. I am this person. I will grant you. But if it is 5 a.m. and there is nobody in front of you and you can see that multiple people behind me, what are, here's the big one. If you look in your rearview mirror and there are multiple people that you can see pretty close to you and you're in the far left lane, guess what? You're an idiot that the rest of us want to behead in town square. How do you not know this? How do you not know it? This is like the lady with the Karen haircut. Bitch, how do you not know? It's on SNL. It's in memes. It's everywhere. How do you not know this? It's the same thing. Is this where the word normie comes from? Is this it? I mean, I knock that kind of stuff, but like, apparently they're out there. This is why we put warning labels to take like the cellophane off of batteries before you use them, right? Because of the idiot who doesn't know to get out of the left lane. I mean, I just don't get it. I'm out there risking stuff. By the way, still riding dirty on them tags, by the way, and wanting everybody to do like 100. Yeah, it's fine. Probably going to jail. It's fine. It's fine. That's what it is. I know I'm not going to get here necessarily all that faster. But there's absolutely no reason for me to be held captive by you. You start talking in the middle of the afternoon, rush hour, and how do you get in and is the moving in? Okay, by the way, I could help you fix that. If I sat in cars and watched what you were doing in rush hour, I'd be like, well, no wonder, no wonder. I do, every time I'm in the passenger seat of somebody's car, the screaming voice in my head that is like, this is how, this is a smart person. I have sex with this. This is a smart person who I love. And yet when you get behind the wheel of a car, you are a moron. How is this? And like, I see it all the time. Makes me nuts. Now, we've examined a lot of the possibilities. Dead last is, I'm not sure it could be everybody else's fault every single day. There might be a little Stansberry factor in.
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1: I can't tell you how many times now when I look at things or I see something kind of go a little viral or I see something, I'm like, oh, well, that might be interesting to get into tomorrow. I can't tell you how many times I think to myself, is that real or somebody trying to troll people into this? And then you could expand the conversation if you wanted. Well, does it really matter? It's gone viral. It's kind of funny. You know what I mean? You gotta talk about it anyway. And then there's the, well, what if this happened, right? There's, and that, and you know, who knows what doorways that when you open, when they will work. But it got me thinking, as a guy who doesn't have all that many benchmarks on my program, you know what I mean? As I got new turd Tuesday, we brought that back recently. And I got Scott on Monday, but I don't normally like beat you to death with like the games and the bells and the whistles and the stuff. But I got to thinking, I was like, truth or trolling might be kind of funny because I see so many people going viral with these videos now. It's like, is this person, sometimes it's because they're being really, really dumb. And let's be honest, even smart people can suffer moments of absolute stupidity. And you know, I mean, that, right? You can happen. And nobody's smart about everything. And we have kind of forgotten this. That it's like one of those things that we kind of forgotten that that's why you should mix it up a little bit and meet some more people and kind of move around a little bit, right? Because you're going to, right? Oh, I didn't know you do that. No, that's interesting. We can educate one another. I saw one of these. It's automobile related. There's also a man-woman conversation that this piece of audio will open. We'll maybe examine that too. But I, yesterday, when I saw this, couldn't tell. Is this lady being serious about this? Is she trolling? Is she just being funny and you can't tell? I don't know. And so I guess, without putting a whole lot of thought into it, we'll play the first episode ever of Truth or Trolling. Here we go.
2: I love it when people think that I'm stupid. I love when people think that I'm stupid because tell me why. I'm at the mechanic shop, and he's talking about I need a Cadillac converter.
1: Now, she says Cadillac converter. Now, we all know that is not the name of that, and I guess maybe we don't all know, but it's catalytic converter. You would have thought people would have known that because of how heavily they were being ripped off of cars so people could go buy more methamphetamine. Maybe she's lucky enough to live in a neighborhood where that doesn't happen a whole lot. Looking at you, Canton. Like, let's clean it
2: but
1: up.
2: But I drive
1: out
2: a
1: there.
2: Jeep. Make it make sense. Think I'm stupid.
1: Well, now we might. Like, now we might, yeah.
2: Ladies, when y'all going down to the mechanic shops, take somebody with y'all.
1: Well, who? Who do I take? All of a sudden, the I don't need a man crowd going to get pretty loud here, right? Like, who am I supposed to take? Who am I taking if I am a young woman? Who do I take with me? I wonder who, well, let's hear the instructions.

0: your brother, your uncle, your daddy, your boyfriend, somebody.
1: Interesting. One of those kings. Oh, no, no more of those. I'm being facetious. Come on, we're having fun. Let it go.
0: Stop going to these mechanic shops by yourselves because they know we don't know anything about cars.
1: Oh, that's a pretty broad generalization, or a generalization about broads, I suppose. I guess I don't know, but oh, geez, I don't know if I'll be doing that yet.
0: So they're trying to give us any type of services that we don't even need.
1: The mechanics have been taking it in the teeth my whole life, right? This is the one industry. All right, let's be honest. And they both kind of work together. Isn't this interesting? Like, there's a little bit of a, like, the used car salesman thing. Like, everybody just kind of knows there's that thing. And I've worked with a ton of them over the years. It's actually a big part of our business. And most of them have been great, right? But there is a stereotype, strong one about that. And the mechanic, you guys don't really know what the hell it is you're talking about. You need this doohickey. I mean, Seinfeld, literally, the examples. You don't even need to list them all. I mean, the amount of men that could be, and if you run into a guy who's looking to be, and let's be honest, somebody out there earned this reputation. Is it all of them? Much like contractors kind of get this too now. Is it all of them? Well, of course not. But it's been enough of somebody to where they earn that reputation.
0: Outrageous prices. Because I don't understand. Make it make sense. A Cadillac converter. I don't even have a Cadillac.
1: See, that's what I'm saying. I don't know now. Is she serious or is she just looking for her moment? The Andy Warhol 15 minute, like, I don't know. Like, I can't tell anymore.
0: A Jeep converter, maybe. They think we stupid, ladies.
1: A Jeep converter, maybe. Sweetheart, no.
0: A Jeep converter, maybe.
1: No, sweetheart,
0: they think we stupid, ladies. Don't let these mechanics play in your face. And it'd be the shade tree ones all the way down to the dealerships.
1: Well, all right. I would like a disclaimer there from this program. That's not necessarily. I don't know that to be true. Let's make friends.
0: They all try to play in our faces. So next time, when I go get my car fixed, best believe I'm going to have somebody with me, because I'm not playing with these people today. I'm not playing with these people. They think they got me, but they ain't got me.
1: Well, I don't know if you have you now. But like I said, I don't know what to make of this. I think there are some people, we know this to be true, that are so desperate for that little bit of attention, moment in the sun, 15 minutes, however you want to classify it, that will do anything, that will risk anything. All right, I can give you a couple of examples here. We can go pre-internet. All right, as the guy, big bad internet, it's been bad. Internet on the go is where we lost it all, blah, blah, blah. I'm that guy, right? Okay. There was an event once upon a time I wanted to go to. And it was when they brought Woodstock back. And there's a documentary about those, right? And you'll have to forgive me which one this really was. I think it was the 94 one. They're in the woods, like, talking to these kids about how bad they want to be there and everything they went through and what they will do to get on MTV. And this kid literally walks up to the television camera, grabs it, and starts smacking his face and over and over and over and starts screaming, "I want my MTV," the whole thing. My age then, I wouldn't have done it, but standing behind it would have been like, hell yeah, dude's cause, right? But like, as a grown-ass man, I looked at that and said, what the hell is the matter with you? But the desperate need, a little bit of attention, I want to shine, and that has been accelerated through the internet, not necessarily created by, but accelerated, so I never know what to make of anything. I can't tell you how many people on television shows, whether they be reality-based or maybe a radio show, like, all right, I said this about a fellow radio person once upon a time. That maybe I didn't necessarily, wasn't necessarily the biggest fan of. I said, well, that's just it. I got to be honest with you. I'm not a huge fan. But he doesn't care how many people think he's absolutely stupid to get to the end of what needs to get done. And there's a talent in that. And there is. Being willing to be that person to get to the gold. Now, we could argue whether or not what she's done here is gold, but if you end up getting paid off, if you end up getting your moment, if you end up making some influencer money, I don't know what to make of videos anymore, because I know how afraid a lot of people are of a cubicle. And they'll literally do anything to avoid it. I know for sure. Because you're listening to one right now.
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4: All right, so the Kevin Hart roast was this last weekend. It was on Sunday night. That was Mother's Day. You wouldn't think I'd be the guy that's like, that's not right. But I thought to myself, yeah, I don't know if I love it. Now, that's not the sticking point. There's been a lot of sticking points since this is aired. And I don't have a ton of clips for you. And by that, I mean even one was lacking the permission I have to play them for you. I had forgotten that this was going to be on. I don't think that that is a sweeping indictment on the event. I think that says more about me and my attention level and what I'm paying attention to and versus they missed the mark with this one, right? Because Kev's famous enough. He's clearly famous enough. Kevin Hart there. There were some interesting moments. They brought out Cat Williams, and that's interesting if you know the backstory there. Those two have had some beef. And Cat admitted many times, I'm doing this, but I still hate you, this and that. And at the end, Kevin was like, hey, let's try to, you know, bury the hatch. And it didn't really come off like they were going to bury the hatch. Now, some people like a cringe moment like that, and it feels real, and it's authentic, and you like it. It's okay, you're allowed to like what you like. It's not necessarily my favorite. I'm more the cringe. I almost want to change the station when I feel bad for somebody or awkward for somebody in this situation. You know, sometimes that can happen. I didn't necessarily feel that with that roast. Dwayne The Rock is in trouble for using the R word. He had used that in that roast. That word's back in a way. All right, it's not all the way back. I'll say I'm re-binging Rescue Me. Little sidestep in this here. The way both retard and fag are used in that show is at a level like, oh man, like I counted last night. It was something like 22 in a minute of like, or in a 5 minute scene. It felt like a lot. Just rapid firing them in there a little bit. And it was noticeable because we don't, that's not how writing works in entertainment as much, right? So The Rock had used the R word. That is a hot button word for people. It just is. You know that. I'm not like uncovering this, you know, this big, you know, mystery for you. I say it to say that's not been The Rock's brand. The Rock's brand is unity, come together. That's why people were hoping for a while he was going to run for president. Remember that? He's a unifier. So that came off as strange for people. It's another version, I believe, of not judged by who you were, but judged by who you were leading up to the moment. And you leading up to the moment were a guy who maybe used that word in a movie you were in once upon a time, that maybe you aren't the guy who uses it in your life. It was not the only time it was said on that stage, clearly. It was the time people are obsessing about, and that is, again, because of who The Rock is, right? So there was that. That was a little bit of an issue. And Chelsea Handler kind of laid into the manosphere types up there. And she delivered a pretty good line about how, well, the draft's coming back. Well, you guys won't sign up unless there's a comedy festival. And I understand why she said it. Partially, she said it because it's a good line. Like it was. She also said it because, and I've been saying this to you many times, that people are careful now to like, you didn't waste your moment, did you? You had that platform and didn't do it. You were afraid and you cucked out. And so that was another reason they said it. And that was my big takeaway from Sunday night is the one upmanship that everybody felt like they had to kind of kill on top of one another is something that you didn't always feel in those. And as a matter of fact, it didn't even feel that way when you go back to the Tom Brady roast. Most people were celebrating, meaning the people on the dais were celebrating comics when they crushed. That's all you heard in the days after. Everybody did each other's pods and were like, man, Nikki just slayed. I mean, say what you want. She crushed. Right. And that's kind of the way it was. There was more vitriol on that stage the other night on Sunday. And I don't think that's how a roast works best. This is just my opinion. It feels a little like the Norm MacDonald opinion on portraying someone. Norm MacDonald said, if you're going to portray somebody, you have to like them a little. Because at the end of the day, people like themselves. Or at least want to. And so you're only going to be able to bring out a really good version of them if you can see that version of them. He was right, I believe. And I think roasting works in a similar fashion. It's better when you don't, when you know it. I think it's best when you know there is love and respect here and we're just taking the carpet out from one another. And we're just having fun. It's even still okay if she mean that a little. She mean that a little. I think it's less appealing when it's just, let's just be as terrible to one another as we possibly can. And it felt like we were getting a little closer to that with the Kevin Hart roast than what I would maybe want. Again, just some observations. Although I am about to make a sweeping statement on them as a whole here in a second. There were racial jokes made by white comics. Kevin is dealing with some fallout for some laughing while, you know, and some things. There were a couple of the George Floyd jokes. It's not that I'm, what are you, sissy? In comedy, nothing. A radio show, you say whatever you want. It's like, yeah, it's just none of them. The jokes that people had issues with on the racial lines didn't feel timely enough to be worth the squeeze. Some of those didn't land for me. It's like, we got to go. But you'd have to explain to half the people in this building what that means. And so that was strange. You know, they asked Paul McCartney to do this before they got Kevin Hart. I'm sure he wasn't the only one. I think you're going to be done seeing people like that do them for a little while because of the breaking down of the tape of this one that's been going on. And because of the way the comedians were treating one another. It got a little sideways. I think we're seeing why these used to be edited a little bit and reined in, especially back in the day when, like, you know, Dean Martin was hammered, probably, right? And but I think you're seeing some of that on why that was. And if you're Paul McCartney, why would you sit there and let, again, it used to be you were roasted amongst people, like almost your peers. There was this respect thing there. When you just have a 24-year-old comic coming up there to talk about how he doesn't know who the Beatles are, why the hell would Paul McCartney sit there and take that?
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1: Welcome in. Here we are, Thursday, May the 14th, 2026. I'm the Stansberry Show. Midway through the fifth month of this year. It just kind of hit me as I'm looking at the date on this computer screen. Flying by this particular year, which is perfectly fine. Let's just keep going. Just keep them going as fast as humanly possible. Speaking of which, life does move quickly. Things get by you. You may have missed a show, maybe just a segment from a previous program. Good thing for you is we do have the podcast and we do post it daily, WRQK.com, for those. Now, I would keep that site, I don't know if you're bookmarking things on your phone, but let's just keep it handy. 9 a.m., I'll get you your first $1,000 keyword and maybe take tomorrow off. Or Monday. That's what I'm doing. A little programming note. I'll be absent come Monday. So we'll rock the bank with you. That won't be the last time either. We'll continue those $1,000 keywords. We do that. Once we open the door at 9 a.m., they continue for the workday there, right? Till the work whistle blows. And we used to actually play stuff like that. In 5 o'clock. And Teresa and Chumley have more than a couple of opportunities at some keywords for you, too. And the website is where you enter those, WRQK.com. And we'll get started that at 9. Today is also the anniversary of one of the best sitcoms, television shows, dare I say. It's the anniversary of its ending. It had been one of the more polarizing endings we have ever seen. And since, the series has become a little bit more polarizing, too, because, you know, comedy doesn't age really well. Ages so poorly that maybe we shouldn't even make it. It's really the best reason we have to not really let people make jokes. Look, 30 years later, all we do is admit it was never really funny to begin with. So just shh, nobody say anything ever again. And that's where the virtue and good person will come from, is by saying or thinking nothing ever. So, you know, we'll get to that at 9 a.m. Also, if you're keeping car sauce, if you got car sauce, I think this might be the next culinary thing where I'm looking at you like you're a freak. Tisk, tisk. Let's not be keeping car sauce. This has gone a little viral via the socials. Won't that be a little fun? That at 9 o'clock. Man, 1 in 8 children have seen something go down in their household. Sounds foreign to me, but apparently not as rare as I would have once upon a time thought. Spoke to my mother just yesterday. That's because May 13th, yesterday, is my mother's birthday. She turned 80 years old, my mother. Right? So I talked to her on her big day, and she was coming home from lunch with my brother, and they had lunch, not dinner, because she's 80, and mostly it's because they wanted seafood, and my brother's wife does not care for it, and so they both went to pig out on it for lunch. But I talked to my mom, and sure enough, she was a little guilty of they call this a boomer bad news drop, right? And like the kids, they love naming everything. But this is true. Boomers are a little guilty of the boomer bad news drop, and we'll get you to that a little bit. And the Cavaliers last night, they get to a victory. Now, I'd be lying if I told you I saw the ending of this particular matchup. I did not. I have seen some highlights since waking up this morning. I've looked. I will look again. I've obviously box score watched here a little as well. I started out watching the game last night, was a little tuckered out from the night before, and was unable to make it all the way through it. Woke up this morning finding out that the Cavaliers now win last night 117-113, and then game 5 will then be tomorrow night. That's at Rocket Arena. So right across the courtyard there, though, the problem is it will be the Reds at Guards 7-10. So if you're planning on going to one or, you know, one of those, or you just want to be in the area around when things are happening, I would head down a little early. That being tomorrow, we'll take a look. But today is Thursday, May the 14th, 2026. I'm curious what day that makes it. So we're going to find out next.
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0: necessarily be the oh, here's what you do, though. You get a table set in sky blues, whites, or soft gold. Okay, well, yeah, if I was going to think heaven, sky blue, right? The sky there, yeah. Big gold. Well, pearly gates there, maybe, right? Yeah, golden gate. Yeah, if I heard that same thing. Let me see here. Or, you know, you that's how you bring out the brightness without turning the day into a novelty. Oh, I think if you're having a sky-themed gathering, that's a little bit of a novelty. Now, people of faith have always felt, no matter the era they were in, that the world was becoming too secular and moving too far away from God. That's been true my entire life. And I have a unique view of this, right? And that's always been the case. So I say that to say this. If you are a person of faith and you look around and the world is wrapping its arms around a more secular view, we don't even require politicians to lie to us about going to church anymore. And like all of these things. So like we have clearly moved that much further into it. Don't tell me we haven't. Every time we talk about religion, everybody tells me, yeah, I don't really care about it anymore. Right? I mean, now, it's weird because there's a mega church right across the street from where this building is. So, I mean, the conversation gets a little strange. But if you're a person of faith and you look around the world today, I understand you going, nah, like, we need to get together with our people. And remember that there's another thing. I understand that. I do. I get that. I think if you're just like kind of, once you get this much theme in it, pomp and circumstance, it will feel a little novelty. There's no way you don't. That's what's, you're turning it in to a little bit of a novelty. They tell you listen to this. They say, don't turn it into a novelty, but then say cloud shapes can show up in small details like paper garlands, hand-drawn. Oh my God. Their other suggestion for Ascension Day is take a hike. They say suggest rising. Many people find it meaningful to spend time outdoors and intentionally look upward. This one I'd be more about. I would be more about you doing this, me doing it, on Thursday, whether it was Ascension Day or not. More time outdoors, I think, is probably beneficial for all people. I think it's probably a good idea for myself, you, everyone. That's what all people means. I don't know why the hell I went back and told you another way. But that makes more sense to me. You could have a feathered feast, if you'd like, for Ascension Day. The meal might include egg dishes and pastries and, wings shaped so you can feel thematic. Yeah. If we could just find a way for Americans to get another bucket of wings in them, like if we could just find another way to get that going on. Yeah. I don't know about that one. But yeah, a little bit of a spiritual reflection. They suggest you do that. That's probably closer. That makes some sense. Spending more time outdoors probably isn't a bad idea. Yeah, there you go. That's Ascension Day, May 14th. Now, that's not the only one. That's not our only day. It is also, I'm told, Online Romance Day. Now, I wouldn't have known that much about this, but thousands of newly formed relationships start in the virtual world. Almost anyone has at least one explored the world of online dating by creating a profile on at least one app. Well, that's true. I shouldn't say evolve. It's true of me. There are probably still open and active out there. I have not logged into them. Wouldn't know what the passwords are for them. Don't even have the apps on my phone. I know that sounds like a little CYA because somebody may be up applying makeup right now or downloading the podcast later. And, well, yeah, maybe a little, but it's also the truth. Like I have never really been into that. I don't stick my nose up in the air at you for it. I've referenced a buddy of mine who met his wife online. They met online. And if I take you to dinner with them, you're going to say about them relationship goals. They're great. And they're a great couple. They're both, and they found their person. Everything's great. It doesn't necessarily feel all that. I think I saw too many movies as a kid or something. And I did. I was that guy, right? Songs and movies that shaped my whole life and the whole thing. So I think I just kind of, nah, you bump into her at the grocery store in the morning. You don't say anything because you're like, ah, I don't hit on her. Don't be a creep, right? But then you see her at the same place, you know, the next day or whatever. It's like, hey, I saw you yesterday, right? And then you just say to her. In the movies where you get married in like 9 months, she laughs a little. You get a latte. She pretends she's not going to have sex with you on the first date. So she holds off. You have sex on the third date. Next thing you know, she lives here now, right? Like that's, I mean, it's kind of how it goes. Get a little Goo Goo Dolls playing in the background. That's how you do it.
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0: He's a bad influence. 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
1: Well, the irony there is I am normally taken seriously when I'm not trying. And then when I'm like, no, seriously, man, listen to me. And then nobody takes me seriously. Little boy who cried wolf, I suppose. You spend the first 10 years of your career screaming bloody murder about every last thing. May have had a negative effect there. That's fine. We can talk it out. We have that microphone talk back button. For you iHeartRadio listeners, you click that while enjoying or hating the program. And you weigh in. You know what I've heard a time or two from not only my audience, but just society as a whole, is that we have a problem with news coverage in this country. And I'm not arguing. I have defended the media brethren a time or two. Not now, not just generally. I have seen a case. I'm like, nah, this happens because of this. This is a little bit of a local situation for us. And yes, I care about it because my hobby was negatively affected. Although I'll tell you, I play here, but not a ton. This is a golf course issue. And it happened locally. And the news told us about it. For sure it did. And what it tells us is that North Canton police need help identifying whoever may have damaged a golf course with an e-bike. North Canton police looking for some help. Their Facebook post. Now, again, I did not see it at their Facebook post. I follow them. I just didn't happen to see it from them. And if I went, I'm willing to bet they're going to give me the information that the news didn't. But that's the point of the conversation. I should be able to have this pulled up from the news and tell you which golf course this was. It doesn't tell you, though. It doesn't. They say anybody with any information, like what golf course it might be, reach out to the North Canton Police Department. That at 330-499-5911. Now, I am choosing, or have at least thus far have chosen, not to tell you which media outlet that I am pulling from here. And that's because I believe some people who have a little bit more information than maybe the average listener might believe that there's a personal vendetta that I am looking to air out between me and that publication, or maybe one particular staff member. It's could not be any further from the truth. That staff member is fine, and I hope she has a great life. Like that's a word. We're fine. We're fine. But this does not tell me this. Now, watch as I broadcast irresponsibly here, because I have not yet gone to the North Canton Police Department Facebook page to pull up the information to see if I can see it there. But I have played here a time or two myself, and that looks suspiciously like, is that the green at 14 and the tee box at 15 at Arrowhead? I might have the holes mixed up. Is it 12 and 13, 13, 14? It's somewhere on that back nine right there, but I can see it, and it's not funny. There is a long-ass tear through a perfectly manicured piece of land done by an e-bike. Now, it says in the article that what they believe happened was somebody was like jumping out of the sand trap, otherwise known as the bunker, onto the green itself. I would rather have you tear up the fairway than the green. I mean, most golfers listening to me right now have hit three fairways in 10 years. You know what I mean? We all get to the green eventually, though. So, like, I don't love that. One of the harder parts of the golf course to keep, like, pristine and well done. And your golf course is rated by your greens. Everybody talks about them. Now, this will sound like Greek to a lot of you. What they rolling at? What are they rolling at? Everybody want to know. I don't know why. You're still going to hit it 2 feet short or 6 feet by it, but you're still going to ask the starter when you get there, what are they rolling at, right? Everybody want to know. That's bad news bears. That's bad for the golf course. My bigger issue is, tell me which golf course this was. That's just bad. That is just bad. And what makes it worse is that a lot of outlets, what are they doing? They're consolidating. And so they pull from like an aggregate. And so one article becomes the article that is spread out everywhere. So now 15 sites that you go check to read this, or if you Google it, it's just going to pull it. But they all have this link, though. And so the golf course isn't listed. But again, looking at it and playing golf here for the last 12 years, I'm like, I think I might know where that happens to be. Now, a little bit of a more positive story, or at least I thought I had that. Oh, I do. I do have this here. Listen to this. A Canton woman, earlier this month, pulling from CantonRep.com, I will tell you where I got this one now. A Canton woman won over $150,000. She bought three different pick five tickets, chose to buy the same number on those tickets. That happens a lot. It's been a while since I have been a gas station clerk. But let me just tell you, when we put the lottery machine in there, let me play my number. I got to play my number. I mean, that was a line out the door of the whole. If you have ever worked that job, you could look at the clock. You didn't even need to look at the clock. You could tell when your regulars were coming in. Just start ringing it up. 146, 50 cents straight box. Like, because I know, Lisa. I know, Miss Tisha. Here it is. Right. Give me the mic, like the ball. I mean, the whole thing. You can just do it. But here's what she did. She picked three different pick five tickets, all with the same number. She chose 4, 5, 6, 6, 1. She won $50,000 each ticket there. This back on the 3rd. So about a week and a half ago. The odds of matching. I was curious about this, and our fine news outlet here in our backyard, sure enough, has done the heavy lifting for us and does give us the information we are looking for. The odds of matching all five numbers in a row, thanks to the CantonRep.com, are in fact 1 in 100,000. They pulled that information from the Ohio Lottery, which makes me feel better about it being close to accurate. The woman who was not identified by name, and I would not want to be either, will receive $109,875. That's after a 26.75% state and federal taxes. There she plans to use those winnings for a down payment on a house and invest the rest. That according to the lottery. They were purchased. Let me see here. I don't know. She must have been working up as she's from here, but apparently she bought the tickets at the mini mart at 3778 West 117th Street in Cleveland. And I smile as I tell you that because I know exactly where that is because I lived not far off of West 117th Street for a good portion of the time when I had worked up there. Pick five drawings in case you're suckered in now. Do they have you on the hook now? What's your $150,000? Apparently, they are held daily. I could have told you this. 1229 and 729. PM, that would be, is when they are. I wasn't sure that they still did it twice a day. But I like I said, when I was working at Sunoco, Aurora and Harper in Solon, when we put the lottery in, they didn't even have that. We put the lottery in when I was working there. I was the first clerk to be on staff the next day. And that was an unholy nightmare. Like, if you had ever just, if you had a negative view of society as a whole, let me just tell you, that was an accelerator.
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2: 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John,
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2: Okay, so that, you know, it's a good question. So I thought to myself, I was like, okay, well, I think I remember hearing about this. And so I did what people do when I had heard that question. And so I Googled. And I have an NBCNews.com article on that. Now, he did specify, John did, local. Investigation found 27 cruise ship workers, including from Disney, engaged with child pornography. The agency said the operation was last month. And CBP officers boarding 8 cruise ships. The 27 workers have been deported. Let me see. Some from the Disney Cruise Line were deported after having engaged with child pornography. This according to the U.S. Customs and Border Protection. Discovery made last month. And again, they boarded 8 different cruise ships between April 23rd and the 27th. That is part of an ongoing child sexual exploitation material investigation. The spokesperson said the agency determined 27 of the 28 crew members interviewed, quote, were involved in either the in receiving, possession, or transportation, distribution, or viewing of child pornography, and that their visas had been canceled and they were deported to their home countries. 26 of those crew members are from the Philippines. One is from Portugal and the other is from Indonesia. Again, NBCNews.com. The agency said it's not going to release their names. It did not indicate whether the crew members might be tried in the U.S. courts either. An FBI spokesperson referred questions about the possibility of prosecution to the CBP itself. They did not respond to those questions immediately. Now, a statement from a Disney Cruise Line spokesperson said that the company, quote, fully cooperated with law enforcement and that it has, quote, a zero tolerance policy for this type of behavior. While the majority of these individuals were not from our cruise line, those who were are no longer with the company. So, okay, so John had asked about that. I had seen this, again, this NBC News article is 3 days ago. I had seen it a few days ago and thought to myself, okay, this may be something we get into. And we just didn't. Sometimes you do, sometimes you don't. And I don't think John was on me about it. I don't think that was his point. But he did ask us about local news coverage. We got into the conversation. There was a Cleveland news outlet that had reported a story about a North Canton golf course being kind of like tore up by an e-bike, and they didn't tell us what golf course it was. It's like, that's a little crazy. And so that is what, you know, led to John using that microphone talkback button to ask that question. So I looked, John, I'll tell you, I went to not all of them, but I went to a couple of the local news sites and scrolled. Now it's tough because of how often they post to both their sites and their, you know, their socials and the like, that it's going to flip over quite a bit. So I scrolled a little bit though, and I will tell you, I didn't see a whole lot about it. I didn't. When I searched at those local news sites for the information, what it did was link me to a national link. And I'm not sure that that had ever been linked then locally to their site and posted. It just is like, yeah, our national site has that. We'll take you right to it. And so that's, I'm just trying to answer your question. If you'll allow some speculation of how I believe what you're asking about happened. This is a little depressing, but I think it could have been this. You know how people pay attention to stuff. We're going to give them 2 different cruise stories right now. Like, what are you talking about? Dude, they're going to have every mixed up, and then we're going to get blamed for misinformation. They're going to deport those dudes anyway. What the hell? Nobody cares. Let it go. I think there's a little bit of that. I think there's a little bit of that. And maybe I think that's maybe as far as it needed to go, as far as like the decision making. Beyond it, once I read that they've been deported, it was like, okay, that's what people are going to want. When they hear that story, that's even people who don't believe that they want things like that. You put the lie detector on them and know it's like, yeah, I don't really care if that happens to that person. Right. And so the end result that the people who would be really angry about what they want, they got. Now, I know on some level, no, they didn't. These guys, you know, we haven't seen them be, you know, persecuted. They haven't been, you know, jailed. And they, you know, all right, all of that. Fair. I think a lot of times, I'm speculating. I think stories like this make people, especially parents, go, that's right. This is the thing. I got to protect what's mine. And it should. Right? And it absolutely should. But conversely, I would assume that problem taken care of, it's back to like, okay, we're fine. Probably not taking a cruise anyway. And it then moves on. I think another cruise story being at the center of conversation right now probably made it a little easier for a news outlet to be like, dude, child porn? Like, people really don't have the stomach, man. Like, it doesn't, I know it bleeds, it leads, but I'm telling you right now, there are people who don't like the fact that I use that term before 8 o'clock in the morning. Like, knowing a little bit about how phrasing and some things is jarring, and you have a media outlet's like, dude, we could give them the new pandemic, or we can give them child porn, give them the pandemic.
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14: This isn't a vibe. 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

I mean, let's be honest. People have been on that with Jared Allen for a couple of seasons. I remember not that long ago, was it last year? There was a fist fight near Donovan Mitchell, and Allen was seen walking in the opposite direction of it. Let's not stir up controversy before game six, you know, because this media member is just so powerful, I can derail everything, and you ran Baker out of town or whatever the hell people It's like, thanks for elevating me. Somebody tell my boss, that would be nice. The A-State is pretty powerful. That would be pretty nice. Anyway. But there has been this accusation that they're not necessarily tough. Now, when you combine that with, well, what's their biggest problem right now? Winning on the road. Well, it might not necessarily be the most unfair thing to say. Here you are in a series, you don't have home court advantage. So that's good when you go back there and you get that one up there. Because now you can close out tomorrow at home. People have been waiting for James Harden to kind of turn it on a little bit offensively. He's been impactful in a couple of these games, but they've been waiting for him to kind of like pour one on. And he did last night. Gave you 30. Donovan with just the 21 there. I feel like an undersold part of this story, and it always works like this, is going to be the Max Strus factor here. 20 from the bench. Another accusation that people have, or worry even, and concern that fans will have on the Cavaliers team is, you know, the softness, it can be a little bit of a problem. A bigger one might be, they're good. They might not be as deep as they need to be. They might not have as many assets that can kind of come in and kind of get you your minutes, maybe put up a couple of buckets, go get a bucket. So when you get 20 from Strus, Strus is loose. You know, when he gets you a little back in there, and there's guys like this, there's a little Fitz magic in a player like that, you know, kind of come in, flash in the pan. You see, it's like, yeah, he's way better than people think. It's like, eh, in moments, right? And he gave you one of those moments, gave you 20. I was on a station near Miami for a long time. And the Heat had, when he had played for the Heat, they were in a deep playoff run then. So I had kind of like had come to him and like kind of knew about him a little bit. And then when I saw that move get made, he became a Cavalier. I was like, I already know about this guy a little bit. Hey, this corporate whoring out stuff, man. Dude, it worked out for me once. You know, so that was kind of good. So Cavs back at home tomorrow night for game six. Now, they've been pretty good at home. I don't know if I love their chances in a game seven back in Detroit, but momentum. What have you done for me lately? Is that's how sports works. So we'll see if they can get it closed out tomorrow. Now, if you're going or we're thinking about, maybe they'll get some tickets, right? We only got about 10,000, you know, third-party ticket sites. I could, you know, maybe I'll go snag a ticket. I'd head down early, and I mean early. Because the Guards won yesterday. That, 4-2 over the Angels, and they're in town tomorrow. That's Reds at Guards, 7:10. So you got Pistons at Cavs at 7. Guards at 7:10. That may be trickier than usual to navigate. I would imagine, or I don't know about trickier, but more frustrating for sure. It's so crazy how stages of life work. There would have been a time, and not even all that long ago, where you could tell me on a Friday night that both of those things are happening. Where I could have looked at a buddy and like, let's get tickets for both. We'll walk back and forth. We'll be fine. We'll start at the Guards and we'll make sure we're at the Cavs game by over halftime. It'll be fun, right? Yeah. Or at least go to a bar close, drink this. I think about bumper to bumper traffic. And I got to tell you, here's another one. The parking. Man, again, stages of life. Ride services for me, and don't get me wrong, if I was going to this tomorrow night, drinking would definitely be a part of this. But ride services now for me aren't as much as, like, well, I've been drinking and I don't want to get the DUI. It's you handle the nightmare of this. When I was in Vegas, like my mom said, well, you know, David left you the keys to the car. You know, go do whatever you want. I call an Uber. And the car's right here. She's like, it's going to cost you so much money. It's going to cost me less in frustration. You take me to Caesars. You figure this out. I don't want to. Every drunk idiot trying to cross the street. And like, Now, there's a little, and I hate to be so cavalier with terms like this, but there's a little PTSD in this. You know, early on in your radio career, when you're the promotions coordinator and you haven't slept that much because you've
literally ran and set up every event.

0: for 4 different radio stations over the last 2 weeks, and you're driving the Buzzard van through the, you know, both of these events and trying not to, you know, vehicular, you know, homicide for minimum wage, and like this, and it's just like, oh my God, just get these people out of my way. Oh my God, my nerves are fried. Just gonna get the, and so like, it's just, oh, and now we, oh, I'll tell you, this is the one benefit. We moved our Cleveland building downtown. And that's like right across the street pretty much from Rocket Arena. That is nice. That is nice. So personally, this is selfish. What I would do is I would just head up real as soon as I got done tomorrow here and just would head straight up and be like, give me a parking pass, you dicks. Right? Like, come on. Come on. I got a pretty decent market share in 2 different places. A parking pass, I feel like I, you know, come on. Wand me in, Kennedy. Come on, let me in. But most people who don't have that luxury, and by the way, that's not that much of a luxury, that $100 parking bill would scare me away from that as much as anything else. This is how old I feel. I remember when they put a sign out. I remember, man. But I do. I remember that sign going out in front of Progressive Field at like $25, and people are like, I'm never going to another game ever again at $25.
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15: One crunchy bite of a Hershey's Cookies and Cream Bar, and I'm taken right back to college move-in day. 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I offered her a piece, but she said no. 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The ice was broken, and we've been friends ever since.
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1: You know, as I listen to In Living Color there, Cult of Personality, this has been knocking around my brain for a little while, a couple of days. I read something online, and somebody said, Living Color, Red Hot Chili Peppers is the band Living Color should have been. I went, okay, I see how we got there with the kind of, you know, funk influence thing. I see how I get there, but like, I never really thought about that. Because people, the Red Hot Chili Peppers, man, I don't know if you know this. All right, they're polarizing. And which is surprising when you think about the fact that they have, over the last probably 15 years, become Radio Rock's favorite band. Like I've said that they are the house band for IR rock stations, 100%. Which is crazy because people, yes, love them. They have, they're diehard fans for sure. And even casuals are like, yeah, man, I kind of like that one. That was pretty good. I kind of like that one. But there are people who loathe that sound. And then you start talking to people, and somebody else had said this as well, that the people who hate Red Hot Chili Peppers would like them a lot more if you replaced Anthony Kiedis. And when you think about it, that's kind of what Living Color is. It's a Red Hot Chili Peppers with a better Anthony Kiedis. And it's like, you know what? So I had those records back in the day. You know, obviously I can remember Cult of Personality. Open Letter to a Landlord comes right to mind. One or two others. I might have to pull that up on the iHeart machine later and do a little deep dive and listen to more of that. That is kind of, you know, they'll get listed as a one-hit wonder, and I think it's probably unfair. But as far as this format goes, that's, Cult of Personality. Well, I mean, just look how relevant that is. I mean, first, he was referencing the politicians back in the 60s. There's a reason why they wrote it and released it when they wrote it and released it. And, hey, would you look at that? Relevant as ever today. The point I'm driving to is, may you live in interesting times. This is the worst time we've ever had! May you live in interesting times. Now, of course, another way to say what I just said is, everything has sucked forever. So, like, let's move right by that. Move right by it. Cavs can close out. If they win game 6 at home, look at that. Look like a little breads and circuses. Let's give you a little bread. Hey, you got a little breads and circuses. Cavs can close out tomorrow night, game 6. Screwing around. You're fine. Everybody I have ever spoken to in my life would admit that there is a concession made if you were going to spend time with another person. Like, yeah, a hobby or two is probably going to have to find itself in the rear view. Probably going to lose out on a couple of my favorite t-shirts. Those are going to go right. Yeah, there's the old standards. I tumbled, and I mean tumbled, down a Reddit rabbit hole last night while waiting for the Cavaliers game to start. I'm sitting around. I'm like, all right, let's doom scroll. I was like, all right. So I found myself on Reddit. And it's, you know, all the things you had to give up to, you know, put the perfect woman in your life. And so guys are just like, here's why my chick sucks, right? It's just kind of like all that. And that's what people do. And a random Reddit user had said, oh, the laundry. Like, she just was just like a little laundry Nazi about it. I had the perfect system going. The washing machine was my hamper. And the dryer was my dresser. Perfect system. I strongly disagree with that being the perfect system. Now, again, we were talking about stages of life earlier in the program, and I think this will come into play more than a few times in a list of things you would be okay giving up or changing about yourself to make room for another person. That is not the perfect system for me at all. Now, I get how the math works. If you want to look at the scratch paper is this. Well, the dishwasher is essentially the hamper for the dishes, right? You got to put them in there until it's ready to run. Washing machine, same thing. That's washing those. This is washing this stuff. It's all the same stuff. Get it, right? Same system. That I can understand. I could get it with the laundry. The dryer being the dresser's the nuts part because of all the wrinkling now. And the great lie for men is that if you just put it on low heat again and let it dry, that the wrinkles are going to come out of it. Never worked a single time in our lives. Never. And so, but there's the great lie there. So that's a bad system for me for that. Beyond it. Now, this all depends on where you live and what your situations and where your machines are. When I lived in my apartment here, I had a one-floor apartment, right? And so my washing machine and dryer were in a closet in my hallway. So it wasn't the same problem I would have today. Today, mine are in my basement. I like that system a little bit better. But we all have things that annoy us in life. Pet peeves, if you will. One of mine, ringing telephone. You don't hear it as much because, you know, many, you know, people don't use corded phones the way we used to. But the sound of a ringing telephone would make me homicidal. Another pet peeve I would have because of the self-inflicted wound that this is that if I wake up and I have done such a bad job of preparation with laundry that I have to get out of the shower, towel wrapped around me, and if I don't have my laundry done, I probably didn't fully dry off, right? And so now I'm running through the house like that and I got to run downstairs to the basement. Feet are still a little wet, and let's be honest, basement floors are a little bit more grimy than everything else. Now I got a pebble or something stuck to my toe, and then, you know, running around trying to pull something out of the dryer. Awful. I that's a mad dash running around in the morning. This, I would admit to you, is something that has changed dramatically in my life, these types of things. When I went from doing afternoons to mornings, I wake up very, very early. Too early, if you ask me. A little too early for some of you. I know, I was thinking rid of you already. Talk about Red Hot Chili Peppers. Play Red Hot Chili Peppers. I know. But I need the morning going in a positive direction as fast as humanly possible. And if I'm running downstairs for the BVDs, that ain't going to be the right way.
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4: Apparently, car condiments are a thing. I have an opinion, as I'm known to do. That next hour. Also, your first $1,000 keyword, too. It was, well, God, it's been some years ago now, but I had predicted in too early the end of the obsession with social media. I said, dude, eventually it's going to burn out. One of the predictions I made about it was, I feel like once the celebrities pull back, once they realize they don't need as much from it as it appears they do now, then we won't want to be with it as much. I was wrong about that prediction because people have become the new celebrities. And birth of streaming kind of came out, you know. And YouTube is, you know, really what kicked us all off. And it's been interesting to watch and comment on, as it is an adjacent business to what I have chosen to spend my life doing. You know, I noticed a few years ago, I kept saying, I was like, look at how extreme this stuff is already getting. Like, they all got like the weird hook and they're in the back of a bus and they're sitting in ice baths. And now this guy's going to make you eat hot sauce until you can't see straight. That way you answer the question honestly. And like the whole, I mean, it's like everybody was like, they needed a hook, like so many hooks. It's like, geez, man. And it reminded me of the, you know, back in the, long before I even got into the radio business, but like the radio wars. And guys would do crazy stuff and the bill, I'm going to sleep on the billboard for 4 days. And like, it, you know, and the whole thing. And so I recognized a lot of what we had been seeing out there. And I said, I was like, well, I'm curious now, as the space, the internet has clearly removed gatekeeping from entertainment. So anybody can kind of just like take themselves from like unknown to a big entertainer. That not necessarily the worst thing in the world. You will get some pretty bad things that come along with it. This is, of course, a censorship conversation on some level. And, you know, a phrase I have leaned on, which isn't mine, but I've leaned on it in the past, is censorship is like saying I'm not allowed to have a steak because a baby can't chew it. Now, that gets tough because there are things I'm uncomfortable with. As you are uncomfortable with some things. I can forgive some of those things I'm uncomfortable with. And there are things bridged too far. And now I can't. And you have those, and we could get into canceling or not, and is it real, and is it not, and isn't. But the streaming world's become pretty extreme. I've also said, I don't always choose everything we talk about. That sometimes the world just kind of forces it. This feels like one of those. I am aware of this streamer by name. I have seen videos for a long time now, but that have gone viral from his feed. I don't follow him. I'm not looking for this kind of content. I have desperately at times, while early in the morning being angry or frustrated or this and that, pulled myself and said, don't comment because the algorithm is just going to give you more and more. His name is Chud the Builder. It isn't. His name is Dalton Earthly. We'll get into the big, bad, brave streamers and all of their bravery with the hiding behind fake names. Yeah, I know. My business did that to a lot of people, too. And then it started to shed it some years ago. It's not necessarily all that important. It's not the big sticking point. Chud the Builder is famous for being a racist. Unapologetically. His whole shtick is this. That if you anger an African-American person, not long behind it, you will find violence. Now, if you just take a quick look at people and be like, hey, look right here, right here, right here, you can point to it. What I would tell you is if you spend your time trying to find something, much like I've told the wokes, or much like I've told the self-victimized, or much like I've told anything, if you spend your time looking for a boogeyman, you might find one. So what Chud the Builder does is he goes around the, well, the country and tries to prove this point. And he is an instigator by trade. Plenty of streamers are. I, as a radio host, have been accused of being an instigator at least on an issue a time or two over my run. Depending on what the issue was, sports, I might have been a little guilty of being an instigator. Rabble rouse a little. Now, one of the phrases he uses is, if you anger African-American people, I don't even like saying this, his thing is, you'll watch them chimp out. And again, he unapologetically says, yes, I am using that as a racist term. So, why are we talking about Chud the Builder? Well, how long is it before this guy runs into the wrong person and something bad happens? You guessed it. We found it. Clarksville, Tennessee, pulling from Clarksville Now. As an incident outside of a courthouse that involved gunfire. 1:15 in the afternoon. Dalton Etherly, a.k.a. Chud the Builder, got into a confrontation. This was at Millennium Plaza. One unarmed witness said a man punched him, and another said 3 to 4 shots had then been fired. He was taken to Vanderbilt Clarksville Hospital by ambulance for treatment, Etherly was. He was the one that had fired the shots. And apparently, through that, had shot himself in the arm. So now he's going to be charged, and this is going to be the thing. And that, this is how this guy is spending his time. And I don't have some big way to be like, it's all going to be okay, and here's why it's fine, or this and that. I really don't. But my overall point is this for most people. If you spend your time looking for something, I promise you, you will find it. And I am not surprised that much like my brother in the back seat of the car, I'm not touching you, I'm not touching you, I'm not touching you, I'm not touching you. Yes, he was able to cause a reaction. And look, I'm in your head, I'm in your head. Those people are the dumbest people alive. Have you ever seen this meme? Where they pull back and the guy's like, I'm in your head. And then you pull back and he has urine all over the front of his pants. And everybody else says, yes, we're laughing at you. You're not in our head. If you go out and instigate and try to make people violent with you, I'm not surprised people will then react with violence with you.
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starting at around 7 o'clock. Won't that be the easiest of commutes for the sports fans there? That's playoffs is always going to outrank a non-playoff game. I was going to try to say, which one would you rather go to? Let's go with playoffs. Probably makes the most sense. Elizabeth writes in, she says, Stansberry, I don't think I've ever felt more judged or somebody looked down their nose at me ever in my life, and you and I have never met. Oh, no. We were talking about laundry, and we had been. Or this was much earlier in the program. She said, you know, that you don't like to have to run downstairs and, like, pull something out of the dryer, this and that. And she's like, the way you made it sound was like, you just feel like, look, I judge me for that. I don't live in your house, Elizabeth. I don't, you know what I mean? I don't, this isn't something. So what's frustrating, I don't necessarily have to, I don't have to take part in it. I don't think it makes you a bad person. It's just one of those things that I am a lazy person. And now I'm work dedicated. And somehow I will then allow that to make me even more life lazy. Say, wow, pretty dedicated to that, right? All in, grind. This and that. Yeah, can't pull me away from it. Just got to constantly pay attention to the whole thing. And it allows me to be like, wash dishes tomorrow, do this. And so there are things that I am willing to make concessions on and not. I really don't want to wake up in the morning and go downstairs and have to pull my laundry out of there. I'm not judging you. And I am a judgmental person, Elizabeth. So I'm willing to bet this is not the first time you have listened to the program. So, okay, I can understand how that one can maybe get lost in the shuffle there. And now you could see it. No. You do whatever you want. Guys were kind of talking. Here's what happened. I got sucked into a Reddit rabbit hole while waiting for the Cavs game to start. And, you know, it was all the, this is what she made me stop doing. And so a guy had said, look, I had the perfect system. The washing machine was the hamper and the dryer is, the dresser. Now, the washing machine is the hamper, I think, works better than leaving the stuff in the dryer. I understand it happens. I understand it. I've been guilty of it, and I understand. But I think it works better like that. To me, it almost sounds like dishwasher math. Don't leave them in the sink. Even though you've rinsed them off, don't leave them in the sink, though. Move them to the dishwasher until it's full, and then you run the thing. And so I could understand that. Now, clothes, a little different because what you wash with what and what you don't and all of that and the big lie for, big fabric softener or whatever the hell out there. I need my morning to start a little more organized than that, which for people who know me, I think would make them laugh a little because I don't think organization would be, that's his number one skill. I don't think that's what people would say. All right. I had once upon a time had thought in my life that this was a fake and made up thing, but I've been lucky enough to be around radio shows long enough and have talked to enough people and, co-hosts and things alike, done different versions of all this, and found that these have been a part of people's lives. I always forget about them until I hear somebody bring them up. And I think it's one of the more disgusting, dare I say, repugnant things I have ever heard in my life. And a guy said, what I had to get rid of, and apparently she had never heard of this, was the infamous poop knife. Now, people who use their poop knife and have affection for said poop knife laugh a little. I'm willing to bet some of the construction guys, got an old putty knife from the site. Use that when I get in a bind. Maybe that plastic saw blade hanging around, that's almost perfectly made for it. All right, you are having a good little chuckle. Other people are confused as to what a poop knife may be. I would imagine those people, if they possess critical thinking skills, could maybe piece it together on what a poop knife may be. If you are unable to connect poop dots, here we go now. See, what has happened is you have logged your toilet with, almost like a log ride, maybe. I remember that in Jog Lake. And

0: You're worried about the flushing capability of said excrement. So you are looking to break said thing in half, right? And so you keep handy poop knife. Absolute insanity. Now, I have treated this body as piss poorly as you can. I have put carbohydrates, greasy food, nicotine, heroin. I have put the worst things in this body in my 50 years on the planet. I have disgustingly emptied out rooms full of people with what can happen in a bathroom during times of my binge eating. I have in my life needed, I don't like this term, a poop knife. I think all of three times, and I'm not even sure all were necessary. I don't even know if I remember all instances of only the first instance of. It was, I laugh because I'm seeing this guy very soon for a birthday celebration for a couple of us. My buddy Nick. And this is like my best friend in high school. We ended up being roommates later on in California. I was in this guy's wedding. I've known this guy since the eighth grade. I love this dude. And this is exactly when this happened, was eighth grade. And I was at his place, at his house in Aurora Shores there. And, we excuse ourselves. We go to said bathroom, and I'm not at home. And I have found myself in what is an embarrassing situation. And I'm worried about pressing button. It's like, nah, I don't know if this is going to go well. So let's make a long story, at least a little shorter. I will excuse myself from the bathroom. And the first thing I had seen was a pair of his Sperry Boom boat shoes that he loved those with his khaki shorts and, polos there. He loved that. And I had cracked log in half with Sperry boat shoe. And I have never, to this day, I have not heard the end of that. It gets brought up every time we go out to have dinner. I will hear about it at least once at the party at the end of this month. And that's the one that kind of sticks out. The other thing I don't understand. What are you putting in what are you doing to your body where you need to cut pieces of turds in half to get them to go down toilets? I urge you to pick up Metamucil today. It literally tastes like Tang, you monster.
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1: More than a few of you would have preferred to stay unaware of what a poop knife is. Quickly, you are worried about the flushability of your art piece there. You know, you may have to cut her in half, if you will. And look, I mean, you have freak occurrences in life, you know? And so it's happened. I told a personal story about it. We don't necessarily have to revisit it. But more than a few of you were unaware. And I knew. I said, look, this is one of those things. A lot of people are already in the know. We have talked about these types of things on shows before. Like, so the more than a few people will know. Other people will be able to piece it together. Some people will be completely in the dark. What's going on there? And yeah, people who get brought into the fold for the first time in poop knifery, they really do not care for that. And I would imagine the curiosity remains in me. I have been terrible to this body, better to it now than most times. Although I had pizza last night, so not that much better, you know. And that wouldn't you know it, that leftover pizza is probably going to be lunch today. Look at that. You know, 2-day problem that is. At least there's leftover pizza in my life now. At least there's, I got to that stage. Anyway. I treat this body pretty poorly. And I don't need that. There's a concern. Much like you can smell things after somebody's done something, you are rotting to death on the inside. I worry that the size of what you're putting out there, if you need a tool in the house, ready on the go for this, I don't get it. Now, I will also tell you there are bathroom utensils not that far that I could lean on, toilet brush, if you will. Now, I don't have a standard old brush that you just stick in the cup because, like, oh my God, is that gross. I have a wand there, you know. If should need be, I'm willing to sacrifice another one of those pads. Get it stuck on the end there. Give her a good tap and on we go. Pretend I didn't have to do it. Not worry about the stomach cancer leading to whatever just happened there. And then, you know, move on with your day. Now, I mentioned Metamucil jokingly. I will tell you, I am a big fan of said product. I am not compensated by them, but I am a big fan of them. It keeps things a little bit more regular and organized and compacted there. You might want to try that route. Tastes like Tang. It's actually pretty good. I would drink it just casually. That's how good it is. They got a couple of different flavors on it now. And good for you. You know, pretty much the toothbrush for the BH there, if you will. All right. This all started by guys talking about, like, as soon as their chick found out about something, it was like, I'm putting the end to that. And women, let's be honest, they are fantastic at snuffing out things that guys, when we're alone and we get together, that we enjoy and we like. There's nothing women enjoy more than, like, that. Are they smiling about it? Kill it with fire! Like, they like that. Ladies, have a laugh. You know it's true a little. But because another guy says, he's like, well, do you think the poop knife was bad? The first time my chick found out I peed in the sink, it was like two-day fight. Yeah, they don't care for that one. I got in trouble. This wasn't even all that long. Not trouble, just looked at strangely while in a basement. And utility tub, you know? And, well, here I am, and I'm doing things right here, and we'll just use said utility tub. And I forgot that women are angelic creatures that are guilty of no wrongdoing, ever. Just flawless, you know what I mean? Just in their little Pope box that they get carried around and constantly, right? Just, you know, perfect works of art they are. And the look on the mortified face is if I had walked to the mailbox holding my penis. I was like, what? It's the basement. What are you talking about? And this is how I tried to get myself out of the, not trouble, but that is how I tried to like make sense of it. Scratch paper, if you will. I said, look, this, there's a drain on this floor. You know, the Tim the Toolman Taylor grunt version of me. Rah, rah, rah, like, I just want to go right to the gate. I knew that was going to be all bad because once I'm peeing straight into the gate, you know, of the drain on the floor and you have your back turned to that situation, I have brought you into the splash zone. And I understand that even in the shower, you didn't care for that. So like, I know that is going to be less than popular in the basement. So I didn't do that in the utility tub right now. Dude, lesser of two evils.
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2: Still to come, more $1,000 Rock the Bank keywords. Next one at 10 a.m. Entertainment's in a little bit of a weird place. We talked about it differently earlier, that the gatekeepers in entertainment have almost been removed with the internet kind of leveling the playing field. People can kind of shoot to superstardom from their living room. Have. Many of them, right? It used to be a little bit different, you know, especially for the stand-ups. It was kill the club scene. Hopefully you get invited to do Carson. What you're looking for the first time is him to give you the A-OK symbol. You get invited back to do Carson. Then he brings you to the couch. And once Johnny's done that, you have been king made. That's Johnny telling the network, this is a guy. This is a woman. Let's get something behind this. And then the network is convinced we can put a vehicle together for you. It was the formula. All those guys were trying to do. Now, conversely, you wait a few more years and Letterman gets put into that fold and all of that. Sure, absolutely. Leno too. It was kind of the ABCs of it. I think the biggest example would, of course, be Seinfeld. Jerry decides to be a comic. In 4 years, I think it was, he found himself on Carson. And then next thing you know, off to the races. Now, entertainment's in another weird place right now because we used to have no context in these conversations, and now everybody wants to bring the context in to where there's almost too much. And what I mean is this. Seinfeld sucks. It was all Larry David. No, it wasn't. I don't believe. Again, NBC was looking to have a conversation with Jerry after seeing both of those guys many of times on stages. Larry used to walk rooms. Some people who are like stand-up, you get the reference. It means people would stand up and walk out. He would empty rooms because he would just start berating them. Now, of course, we know now and we love Larry David and it's affectionate. And over the years, I've told you, dude, he and Jerry Seinfeld aren't good people. That sarcasm doesn't come from everything they love about you, right? Dude, they are annoyed all of the time, right? It's kind of one of those things. I don't like that conversation because I think, first, it really discredits another Larry who was on staff at Seinfeld. His name is Larry Charles, who wrote more than enough episodes that people think Larry David wrote. It's fine. It's fine. It really is fine. And Larry David should absolutely get his flowers for this, but so should Seinfeld. And they both, if we're going to be honest about who gets credit for Seinfeld, they both better thank their lucky stars that Michael Richards absolutely crushed Kramer. Otherwise, we're not talking about it at all, I don't believe. Yes, the other characters are great too, and it's in the sauce. But if Kramer doesn't enter in that room that way, that helped them catch absolute wildfire. We know that to be true. Now, why am I talking about this? Well, it's because this is the very day that Seinfeld came to an end. 1998, Seinfeld's final two-part episodes, the finale, airs on NBC TV. This to what I'm told is 76.3 million viewers. For a 1998 price tag, this was pretty crazy. A 30-second commercial to run on Seinfeld. 30 seconds to run on the finale of that. $2 million. Pretty good. Pretty good. That right there is why Jerry has said many, many, many times that the network came to him and said, if you're willing to do another year, it's $100 million. And he said, I could have gotten more. He's 1,000% right. He could have gotten $200 million without blinking an eye. 100%. They had that night, that network and television in a chokehold. Now, I think they probably got out when they should have. Leaving wanting more used to be the benchmark of entertainment. A little less these days because we can pull the screens back and pull the curtain and you have all access. And I get it. I'm not even being critical of it. I'm just saying that is the change that's been made. It was different in 1998. And I think they probably got out when they should have. I was curious. I was like, I know we've talked about it before. I was a little curious. I was like, where does it land in the most viewed finales of all time? So I looked this up at IMDb. Internet Movie Database is, you know, what that stands for there. And, you know, it's kind of a collection site. You can search any movie, any actress, actor, whatever, and it will kind of tell you everything they've been in, directed, misquotes, and all this stuff. And they have their top 10 here, finales. Family Ties was number 10. And we'll rely on some Google numbers here for their ratings. Because I looked that up. IMDb did not list their ratings next to them, but I pulled some Google numbers to match. Because I knew people would be a little, well, how many people? Why would you be a little curious at least? 36.3 million people for Family Ties in 1989. Man, I would have bet that show had been earlier than that. All in the Family with 40.2 million, interestingly enough, because that was 1979, a full 10 years earlier. Now, less options then. And the more years you add in all of these, this is going to be true in all of these, the more years you add, the more options people would then have. Cosby Show, and again, talk about a death grip on the nation. 44.4 million viewers in 1992. Magnum P.I. They had just brought, is that still, I know they brought it back. I don't know if that's still running or not. I think that may have already closed its run now again. But Magnum P.I. 1988, 50.7 million people had watched that. I believe that's number six there. Friends is another big one. That's, I mean, people just absolutely just love that. It was 52.5 million viewers on that. And Seinfeld, again, is number four, 76.3. The Fugitive. Now, again, you go back to 1967 and you see 78 million viewers. More, the viewership was much more concentrated, right? Cheers is the big one. And it doesn't surprise me, again, talk about death grips on entertainment that show had. It was just, and again, probably the ultimate theme song for our show. Making your way in the world today. And I don't even like theme shows anymore. I press skip like you do when you stream.
3: Little boxes, little houses, in the neighborhoods, in the...
2: And so, like, this is actually, I think I got it right.
4: Sometimes you want to go.
2: That was a big one. Cheers, I'm told. 80.4 million to 93.5. There's been some, you know, conflicting reports on that. And still with the record, you go back to the number one most watched finale, 1983's CBS finale of MASH, titled Goodbye, Farewell, and Amen. It would just be goodbye and farewell today. That drew an estimated 105.9 to 125 million viewers. That, again, a Google number, not an IMDb one. I remember that being quite the big deal and being talked about. And I remember running around the house and pretending that I knew everything that people were concerned about, talking to this and that and Hot Lips Hulan, and oh my God, we're dragging the television to the hell's landscape because look at what she's wearing, and oh my God, it's about her boobs and this and that. I mean, there's a television boogeyman and too much sex on the TV, no matter what era you were in. And Hot Lips Hulan was definitely part of that whole, oh my God, look at what they're doing now, right? That whole thing. The Seinfeld finale, getting back to that, controversial. People didn't necessarily love it, so much so that they had worked the finale of Curb Your Enthusiasm. They had worked that finale back into that, did they not? And it kind of worked that problem around. These days, the Seinfeld conversation is, if you spend any time online, is it's horrible, awful, horrific. Oh my God. And this and that. And this doesn't age well. And this isn't right. And to which I say, why are we making comedies at all ever? Why? Writing a comedy is literally the waiting game to find out when you get sent to the principal office for what you said a year ago.
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Allies by Choice with the, you know, with the TV, you know, the guide on remote, you know, searching for what you wanted to watch next. There's always been a version of this. But, you know, you pull up the streamer. No, not that, not that, not that, not that, not that. All right, fine. I'll just let me watch this again. it kind of happens. And I don't know if that's doing great things for new shows. You add in that people, when, you know, teasing or, you know, previews used to be a big thing for entertainment. But we've seen shows now, they've canceled shows before being brought out because of the response to the trailers. It's only been a couple of them, but that's, I mean, that's an interesting place for entertainment to be, you know. I think there's some high quality stuff being done. I think it's just getting lost in the shuffle of some things that aren't so great. It's tough as a, you know, a commentator these days. Television was much more water cooler once upon a time, meaning more people were watching the things and were and you knew everybody had seen this last night. Now, cable brought us to a strange place with that, because people kept saying when I was running down like the most watched finales, where's The Sopranos? Where's The Sopranos? Where's The Sopranos? Well, it's actually not on the list. And again, that's because not that many people had HBO during The Sopranos' actual run. Now, they saw a massive increase in subscribers. But that was, I mean, before you could really password share and a lot of that, people were doing group viewings of shows like that. Like, we got together at my buddy's house for The Sopranos. My parents, I didn't have, I don't think we had HBO at that point. We had cable. I don't think we had, we did. But a bunch of my buddies, we would get together at my buddy Steve's house on Sunday night to watch that, because a bunch of my friends, they didn't. And so that will affect your number. And HBO's had a mass boom since that happened. A lot of people also canceled, you know, as you get closer to things like that. I think that's crazy. We're going to talk about that here in a second, as a matter of fact, with finales. Another thing I'm interested in, or I think is an interesting point here, is another show that was one of the most watched finales of all time. I remember my dad used to talk about this show constantly. And there was Nick at Night and other channels that would show reruns. And, you know, I got sitting on a couch next to him, watched an episode of it once. And he telling me the story, I got all pulled in. And then I ended up watching it every night when that channel, I think it was Nick at Night, whatever, would run the reruns or whatever. And it was The Fugitive. And that show, again, had culture in its grips. And that finale did big, big numbers. Again, like 80 million. But the interesting point to me is that was one of those things that my dad did not care for, because Hollywood had run out of ideas. And they don't know what to do anymore. And oh my gosh, look at this. Now we're just going to get Harrison Ford and put him in The Fugitive movie because Hollywood's run out of ideas and all they do is reboots and reimaginings. And right? That was sacrilege to him. Oh my God, Han Solo's going to play Dr. Richard Kimball. Now the movie ended up pretty well. Like, movie's pretty good. Now, famously, didn't start out great, threw a bunch of money at it, rewrites, change of this, get this in here, change this, get a different actor. I mean, that movie famously went through nothing but nightmares in its filming and problems. Pretty good. Probably not as good as the show. I mean, welcome back, you know, welcome to these things. But that, I remember my dad drove my dad crazy about that. Like, oh my God, Hollywood's out of ideas. And look at them, they're just going back to the well again. Here in 2026, we think, look at this new problem that we stumbled upon. It's kind of funny to me. All right. Another reason why I wanted to get into finales is because of something I heard on somebody else's podcast. And I didn't even hear the podcast. I just saw a clip as I'm scrolling. But it was a Barstool pod, and you'll have to forgive me. I know who's on it. I don't know the name of it. Big T is the host, and then Arian Foster. I don't even know the name of the pod. Welcome to, look at what clipping has done to the entertainment industry. It's interesting. Doesn't matter. But Arian Foster said that what he does, especially in the streaming world, is
He'll get all the way to like the finale, or maybe even sometimes he'll stop two, three episodes.

0: episodes early and he never finishes them. Because the ending kind of ruins it, and it wasn't the ending you would have wanted. I mean, look, I mean, that was the big conversation in the Seinfeld ending, the Sopranos ending. I mean, good God. And all of that. Arian Foster claims, no, I love the thing. And if I don't finish it, then everything gets to live out in my head the way I want it. I get to fill the blanks how I want. That's crazy to me. As much as I don't care for binge watching, it does work on me. One more. Absolutely works on me. It's one of the reasons I don't like it is because I recognize how well it works on me. The fact that you could be brought to the water's edge and you don't take a sip, I mean, people say things like this all the time. That is the act of a serial killer.
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2: 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Reachable through that microphone talkback button on iHeartRadio, too. Oh, no. Sorry. I shouldn't think out loud like that, but something going on with the clasp of my watch, and oh, no. All right, let's set that aside. Let's not worry about that right now. Oh, hey, look at this. I'm told I should, that I need to go more rogue. Occasionally I will. We pulled out Creed and gave you Higher. I like that one. I was told play good Creed. Now, for some of you, there's no such thing as a good Creed, but you're lying. There's plenty of good Creed. I think Higher is one of them. Honestly, I expected it like with arms wide open or something like that. I guess we could go with this one. My Sacrifice, man. Now, here's the thing. I was thinking out loud a few weeks back, and I said, you know, we end now this would be tomorrow, but we end Friday's show with a Kiss song. I feel like I kind of burnt that. Time to move on from it. Yeah, we'll just kind of open it up to, like, something I don't play all that often all the time, you know? And we'll start Friday like that. So maybe tomorrow we will pull out Creed. Oh, we were talking about television reboots and covers and like all of that and going back to the well. I mean, you talk about music and the covers. Remember when Creed did this?

0: I gotta be honest with you. I had forgotten about that from the Faculty soundtrack. I had forgotten about that until I had seen it in the playlist. And I was like, oh my God. Now, see, I remember this one. Corn was pretty good. Pretty good. Ones out there, you know, was it Penny for whatchamacallit or something? Ah, well, whatever. Yeah, maybe we'll pull Creed out tomorrow. Get us into Friday morning that way. The Cavaliers win last night. I got to be honest with you. I did not see it happen. I started the game. I had been watching it. I didn't feel like it was going all that well for them. And I will tell you, I got a little guilty with the doom scrolling while watching it. And then I just got a little tuckered out, fell asleep, woke up. And one of the first things I do is check like a sports app I have if a game had played last night, whether it be a local team or not. Like, all right, let me get some scores. Let me see what happened. Let me see. And I went to go do that, and I pulled up the wrong app, and sure enough, it happened to be Facebook, and I just happened to see James Harden's face. And I saw his face, and I was like, there was a video, and he was smiling. I was like, wait a minute. I was tired, but I still could, I figured out what was going on. And so I look, I was like, when was this posted? Oh, last night. They won? And so I woke up to finding out that they had won. And so now game 6 at Rocket Arena tomorrow, that at like 7 o'clock. It's noteworthy because the Guards play there tomorrow night too. I believe it's Reds at Guards. And that game, wouldn't you know it, 7:10. That may be a little congested down there as far as your traffic goes. I think we may find a few more public transit, you know, proponents after going through that. Kevin telling us, buddy, if we're going Creed, you know what a really good one is? Yeah, I always say that too, Kev. What If is another one. I like that one too. I like What If. All right, well, we'll spend some. We'll think about Creed. We'll get back. I'm all over the place now. Oh, What's This Life For? Yeah, that's a good one too. Yeah, see, here's the interesting thing about Creed. They were always good. They were always good. My Business made them more popular than maybe they deserve to be, because a hit is a hit is a hit. And I know how long you're in your car for on an average time length. As a matter of fact, we know that at a better rate than you even know it. You'll guesstimate how long you're in your car. We know. Right? So minutes come at a premium. And tolerance for the new, I mean, look how often you just choose that new thing on that streaming service versus watching the same old shows over and over and over again for that comfort, because you kind of know it. And you only got so many minutes. I mean, I waited all day to get these 90 minutes. I get kids are asleep. Now I get me taking a risk on this new stuff. Were you nuts? Ah, tried and true, baby. Tried and true. So you get with arms wide open. And you get the Red Hot Chili Peppers because you only got so many minutes. And we're trying to place a premium on them for you. Now, why that's our goal and they still hire morons like me, who the hell knows? Pick up any other of the ramblings. Podcast form, WRQK.com. I got to get the hell out of here. Make room for Teresa because she's passing out a bunch of money. She has a few $1,000 Rock the Bank keywords for you. Her very next will be at 10 a.m. It's time for that. I'm done for the day. Not back live again until tomorrow morning. So stay safe out there. Be good to one another. Hopefully you have a decent afternoon. And you know what? Let's occasionally run into one another somewhere out there around the Hall of Fame City.
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Today, the most important thing I want you to do is figure out what you're going to use this $1,000 win for. I'm Teresa. I'm very excited. Everyone gets a shot to rock the bank. I've already got a keyword in rotation. So first and foremost,

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1: Welcome, welcome. I'm Teresa, getting right into some Pearl Jam chat. Now, I know that when Pearl Jam performs, it's like a snowflake. No performances are the same. So every Pearl Jam performance is this unicorn moment. Eddie Vedder's Ohana Fest, celebrating 10 years, which is crazy to me. Pearl Jam will headline the last night. That's a big deal. And we're also going to be able to find out now who will fill in for Matt Cameron and be on the drum kit. So ohanafest.com if you just want to sneak a peek, because is this travel worthy? Yes, considering it's going to be Pearl Jam's only performance in 2026. Absolutely.
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Guaranteed human.

9. It's Teresa reminding you to stay connected with us. I mean, social media, Facebook. 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

0: Hanson's Rock Station, Rock 106.9. I hope you're ready to rock the bank. Just know this, at the top of every hour, with me, you're getting a keyword to win $1,000. I mean, the wins have been spectacular so far, and we've really only just begun.
1: You are kidding me.
0: No.
1: Oh, my God. I've been trying for years.
0: And it's finally going to pay off. Just like her, plugging and playing, you got to do the same thing. So top of the hour, that next $1,000 win could be yours.
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1: There is a lot on the way. Top of the hour, $1,000. And if you were born in the 1900s, just an old trend coming back to play. I'll tell you all about it next.

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9. Let me just jump in and say good luck on that $1,000 win. I feel it. Today is you day. Do you feel it? It's either that or the Celsius I drank earlier, but I feel something. I'm Teresa. Let's get into Ozzy now.

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1: I'm Teresa, here to keep you awake at the wheel at work and let you know, and I mean this, if you were born in the 1900s, I was a kid in the 90s, the hacky sack is making a comeback. Gen Z, bringing it back. They're doing tournaments now, the whole nine yards. Yes, like, okay, so remember how pickleball kind of started? I kind of feel like hacky sack is going to take over that. I'm not even joking. Everyone's, and I had no idea. So if you have a hacky sack, I mean, I was a kid. I had one when I was a little tiny turd. I couldn't do it, but I remember like hitting it once and then that was about it. If I tried to hacky sack now, I would need Advil immediately after, but it's back. So now you know.
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0: 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I'm Teresa, making sure you use your iHeartRadio app right now to get qualified for the Lynyrd Skynyrd Foreigner Double Vision Double Trouble. 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

Heads up, guys. Sainsbury here. Tomorrow on the show, good news. Women have yet another new ick that makes men unattractive and undateable. How to please the unpleasable? Who knows? But we try to figure it out tomorrow morning on Rock 106.9.

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Rock 106.9. Okay, I've got a weird question. Would you eat ketchup on a tamale? Eva Longoria did an interview and said that she puts ketchup on tamales. It's the weirdest food, she says. And she said it's a Texas thing. I don't know. Does anybody else do this? I'm just curious. It seemed odd.

0: 106.9. I was not expecting to talk about Eva Longoria putting ketchup on her tamales, but here we are. She was talking to Bobby Flay, and she said, it's kind of gross, but I eat ketchup on my tamales. And he was like he clutched his pearls, okay? And then she said, look, it's a Texas thing. And I thought, I've had tamales a million times. I don't think I'd ever put ketchup on them.
1: Hey, T, it's Joe Prince.
0: Hey.
1: Yes, I put ketchup and Tabasco on my tamales.
0: Huh.
1: It's so good. You gotta try it.
0: Okay. Maybe I'll give it a go. I mean, normally I put like globs of ketchup on a baked potato, but that's just like a glorified fry, but I'm here for it.
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106.9. Let me remind you, you know, AAA saying that, 80 kajillion billion people are going to hit the holiday road for Memorial Day weekend. No matter where you go, keep us with you because we're going to be doing the Memorial 500 again. It's one of the best weekends of the entire year. Step in.

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1: 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Christopher, how does it feel to win money? 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
1: Before I get out of this hour, I'm going to do some Joan Jett and the Black Hearts. We'll go Jet. We'll go, ooh, I got to play Ozzy Flying High again, and I got some big news next hour. Plus more money. We got a lot to do.

new. Women have yet another new ick that makes men unattractive and undateable. How to please the unpleasable? Who knows? But we try to figure it out tomorrow morning on Rock 106.9.

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1: This is a good hour. The music is 10 out of 10. I got to talk Sharon and Ozzy coming up in two songs. And I just wanted to say good luck on that money. You got another keyword in rotation this hour.

0: Boston's Rock Station, Rock 106.9. This Thursday has been good. I see the weekend up ahead, up on the horizon. I'm Teresa, letting you know Jack Osborne, who's pretty much behind this Ozzy and Sharon biopic. Yes, we know the Ozzy biopic has been in talks even when Ozzy was alive. It was already in the works. It's going to be an Ozzy and Sharon biopic, which I love because you know better than I do. That combo platter, that relationship, her being the, like, all the years and decades together, I'm here for it. And that's going to be a great, I'm going to call it a film, because it's going to be like a film. The movie is going to happen. Jack Osborne says they're casting, everything is green light go, and more than likely, it will be released in 2028.
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Rock 106.9, Canton's Rock Station. I just finished a Jason Newsted article where he said he's very proud of the guys for doing the Sphere residency. He thinks it's a great opportunity and he's happy for him. And I love that. He's not bitter. He's not salty. He's Jason Newsted. My guy did his time in the band. He's got nothing to prove. You know, we know he's cool.

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0: Canton's Rock Station, Rock 106.9. Let me jump in just to remind you the keywords, they are here for a good chunk of time. Monday through Friday, starting at 9 a.m. through 5, you get your chance to rock the bank, win some money, and do whatever you want with it. 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It's a win, win, win, win.
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1: It's going to be a good final hour, top of the hour. 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
1: Okay, real quick, raise your hand if you're being attacked by allergies. Ugh, like my head hurts. It's like I feel dizzy, but it's like it's allergies. It's attacking my whole brain. I can feel it. All right, that's it. I need to get some Nasacort up in my system. Here's some Green Day for you.

0: Rock 106.9. I'm Teresa, making sure you know that I appreciate every single one of you letting me hang out. Backpedaling a little bit, Journey. Don't forget, they announced that 40-date fall North American leg of their farewell tour. I mean, 40 dates added to 60 that they've already got on the docket. So Journey is crushing this Final Frontier tour and doing it the right way. Ticketmaster.com. Everything pretty much goes on sale for these new dates tomorrow, 10 a.m.
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0: Hanson's Rock Station, Rock 106.9. I absolutely love you. I hope you've enjoyed the soundtrack to our day. You know, those of you that are just joining me and you weren't here earlier, I want you to open up that iHeart app. And I'm going to say this, you know, the website. Not a lot of people are using the... 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We'll let you pick the city. This is a big win.
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It's time for me to fly, but not until I give you a little good luck on your next keyword top of the hour. You've got another shot to rock the bank. You ready for it? All right, good. You got keywords through five. Get some money, honey, and I'll see you tomorrow. I love you.

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1: Good afternoon. My name's Chumley. You know, they could have chosen any natural disaster. Earthquake, typhoon, possibly a volcano. But no, they chose hurricane. You're Scorpions. It's Rocky Like a Hurricane.

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1: UCF is in the news. Any UCF grads out there? That's University of Central Florida. It's in Orlando, FYI. Hi, it's Chumley. There was a commencement speech at UCF. It took an awkward turn when the speaker called artificial intelligence the next industrial revolution. Here's that speech.
2: The rise of artificial intelligence is the next industrial revolution.
1: Well, they don't like that.
2: Okay, I struck a chord. AI was not a factor in our lives.
1: Yeah, they like it better if it's not a factor in our lives. I'll be honest, I'm still not great with artificial intelligence. I can have it rewrite an email for me, but that's about it.
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6ix9ine. I love the Smashing Pumpkins, Gish, probably my favorite album, but Melancholy and the Infinite Sadness, fantastic album. You know, that album is now 30 years old. It's hard to believe. Pumpkins, here's 1970.

0: Rock 106.9. You ever take a photo, maybe you do the peace sign, or you put the rabbit ears over the guy next to his head? Yeah, we've all done that, right? Now we can't do that anymore. We must stop. According to a new report, cell phones are able to capture such high-resolution images that if you do the rabbit ears when you take a photo, they can steal your fingerprints. So you can still do it, but just point your fingernails at the camera. Stealing your fingerprints from a photograph. Technology. It's too much.
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1: Hi, it's Chumley. Sean, he's pretty excited.
2: That's awesome. Thank you.
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1: Look, he won the money. 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Why not? 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Your next shot, top of the hour, 4 p.m.

the show. Good news. Women have yet another new ick that makes men unattractive and undateable. How to please the unpleasable? Who knows? We'll be trying to figure it out tomorrow morning on Rock 106.9.

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1: 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Name this next Aerosmith song the greatest classic rock song of all time. I'm not sure I'd disagree. It's coming up after Pearl Jam. Here's Black.

0: Rock 106.9. Seinfeld, I was a huge fan of that show. I still like it. I watched the reruns. Hutch Chumley. 28 years ago today, 1998, Seinfeld aired that final episode after 9 years on NBC. Yeah, most people hated that final Seinfeld episode. The cast did reunite on Curb Your Enthusiasm to give the show a true proper send-off. But yeah, 28 years ago today, Seinfeld signed off. Harvey Danger's next.
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0: Edmonton's rock station, Rock 106.9. Lynyrd Skynyrd and Foreigner, you could go see them in the city of your choice right here in the United States. 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
1: Look, I don't know what you drive. If it's a semi, you know, maybe not. But a regular car, you rock the bank, win $1,000. It's probably like 3 months worth of gas, just an FYI. Your final shot today coming up top of the hour, 5 p.m. Here's Beastie Boys.
2: Yeah!

Heads up, guys. Sainsbury here. Tomorrow on the show, good news. Women have yet another new ick that makes men unattractive and undateable. How to please the unpleasable? Who knows? But we try to figure it out tomorrow morning on Rock 106.9.

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Canton's Rock Station, Rock 106.9. You remember the video to this song? It was a good video. Axl Rose stepping off the bus, hair all teased. Yeah. That was the video that introduced me to Guns N' Roses. Here's Welcome to the Jungle.

0: Rock 106.9. So if you haven't watched the Tiny Desk music series, it's on YouTube. Bush recently did the Tiny Desk music series. So it's basically a band in a small room behind a tiny desk. You know, to see some of these bands that are typically playing stadiums and arenas to playing behind a tiny desk is kind of cool. Now, Foo Fighters, they're the latest. They just put on a dynamic, energetic performance at the Tiny Desk. They deviated from their usual planned set list, delivered a thrilling show. They played some of their classics like Learn to Fly, My Hero, Everlong. And despite their usual stadium-sized sound, Foo Fighters managed to adapt their music to that intimate setting of the Tiny Desk. So you want to check it out? Look for Tiny Desk Music Series on YouTube. You can watch Bush, you can watch Foo Fighters, and there's a lot of others. REM's next.
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Rock 106.9. This is one of those songs for me. I can't help but to sing along sometimes. I mean, I sound horrible, but I'm in my car, so doesn't matter. Stained, it's been a while.

0: station, Rock 106.9. Memorial Day weekend, that's next weekend. You know, Memorial Day travel forecast to set a new record this year. AAA projects 45 million Americans will travel at least 50 miles from home between May 21st and the 25th. For Memorial Day holiday, most of those estimated 39.1 million expected to drive to their destination. But gas prices, they'll be up this year. AAA puts the nationwide average for a gallon of regular unleaded gas at $4.50. That's up from $3.17 per gallon this time last year. So well over a dollar, sadly.
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1: Another 9 chances to rock the bank, win $1,000 tomorrow. You're listening for those keywords, that first shot tomorrow morning, 9 a.m., right there at the top of the hour. Lenny Kravitz, here's Fly Away.

Guy Sansbury here. Tomorrow on the show, good news. Women have yet another new ick that makes men unattractive and undateable. How to please the unpleasable? Who knows? We'll try to figure it out tomorrow morning on Rock 106.9.

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106.9. This song was featured on Pearl Jam's 10 as an outtake, but was one of the very first songs that Pearl Jam ever wrote together as a group. Pearl Jam, here's Yellow Ledbetter.

0: Hanson's Rock Station, Rock 106.9. Hey, if it's your birthday today, happy birthday. You share your birthday with Buckethead. He's the guitar player known for wearing a KFC bucket on his head. You probably only heard of him because he was in Guns N' Roses from 2000 to 2004. His given name, much less memorable, Brian Patrick Carroll. Yeah, Buckethead, he's 57. Happy birthday to you as well. Offspring, White Snake coming up.
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Rock 106.9. David Coverdale, frontman for this band Whitesnake, retired. He even retired from social media. You know, he wanted to live his best life without interruptions. Totally get it. Probably won't hear from David Coverdale again until, you know. Whitesnake, here I go again. I don't

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counting shit, but running out. As time ticks by, still I try.

0: Rock 106.9. Hi, it's Chumlee. There's a guy named Tim Urban that posted on social media, and it's a debate, a moral dilemma that involves pressing a red or a blue button. Here's how it works. You would press the red button guaranteeing personal safety. Yeah, I like that. Or would you press the blue button offering the potential to help save everyone? Now that everyone might not include you, 57.9% of people want to save everyone, 42.1%. They press the red button. Me? I'd like to save everyone, but if it doesn't include me, I'm totally pressing red. Let's be real.
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Can you believe it? Tomorrow, Friday, the weekend's almost here. It's a two-day weekend. The next weekend, though, that's Memorial Day weekend. Big, long three-day weekend. Looking forward to that. Love a short work week as well. Tom Petty and the Heartbreakers, Mary Jane's Last.

Rock 106.9. Chad Tyson, what's up? How you guys doing tonight? Checking in Rock Digs here on a Thursday evening. One more day till the weekend. Busy show on tap tonight. Hanging out with you guys until midnight at Chad Tyson. That's where you can find me on the socials if you need anything or want to connect. Talk back, mic open on iHeart with us as well. Cranking up some Motley Crue right now.

0: Rock 106.9. Chad Tyson, thanks for hanging tonight. Oasis and Wonderwall. There is a new documentary about their reunion tour that's going to be hitting theaters in September of this year. And then later, after it's in theaters, it'll be streaming on Hulu and Disney Plus. Just put it over on streaming. I'm actually looking forward to seeing that one, man, because I did not get to see them on that tour, but I heard nothing but great things about it, man, and it sold very well. And, of course, they're going into the Rock Hall later this year. Thanks for hanging out tonight. We got more tunes on the way next. Got some Chili Peppers on tap and Linkin Park coming up later this hour, too. Thanks for hanging tonight.
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I wonder how much of that money is because of this song right here. Yeah, Under the Bridge, Rock and Thanks Tonight.

0: 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Chad Tyson, big night with the NFL tonight. 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
1: 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Coming up, we got more Shut Up Rock on Tap, Pearl Jam lined up. 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

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Chad Tice, who's talking NFL schedule release. Something I didn't bring up, but I wanted to tonight. We'll do it next hour, is a theory I have about all the overseas games. So we'll get into that just past 8 tonight. Back into things from Pearl Jam now. First show these guys announced for September this year. Ohana Fest. Who's going to be dropping? I do not know yet.